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0: Noriega, nothing. Congratulations to the Drink Champs celebrating 10 years on the air, man. Shout out to them. Still ain't got the Baker Boys on, though. Come on.
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0: college. You know Usher Goss now?
1: Oh, really?
0: Yeah.
1: Good for him.
0: They take his ass on the course and beat the hell out of him. Anyway, we got some PD Pablo on the way and Too Short. Blow the whistle after this. Come on.
1: Take that. Take that.
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See, I don't go to clubs, I never chase a b-. I'm here to bang that gangsta to the apocalypse. We call it stress, some of y'all call it chocolate. Return of the top dog, it ain't no stopping this. Whatever the case, I ain't trying to catch it. 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I flip faster than birds. Snoop Dogg will emerge from the smoke and go low. You shouldn't provoke, I bring the worst from the LBC. Smash, motherfucker, thinking they gon' smash on me. Snoop and Dre give a f*** about what

0: Batman. And that's Butch Cassidy, right?
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0: Butch Cassidy singing on that. 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

0: 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Do you love Jammin' 98.3? 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The Jammin' merch store is live with shirts, mugs, and more that fit your everyday lifestyle. 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My Jammin' hoodie is missing. My Jammin' mug in the break room. I know who got it. And to the person who has my Jammin' t-shirt, I know you hear this. Do me a favor. 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

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We've got a date tonight. It's a Sunday night ritual called Sunday Night Slow Jams. 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It's Sunday Night Slow Jams, tonight from 8 to midnight on today's R&B and old school. 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

0: America, 250 years deep. And in Milwaukee, we know the road hasn't always been equal. We know what it means to struggle, to rebuild, and to keep moving forward anyway. This city has always known how to turn hardship into hope. From the soul of Bronzeville to the creativity born on the north side, to neighbors showing up for each other every single day. Milwaukee keeps evolving, and I know that journey personally. As a first-generation American, I was raised on sacrifice, resilience, faith, and hard work. That spirit lives here, in the culture, in the music, in the people determined to make a difference. From Andre Lee Ellis fighting for peace to the rebirth of Bronzeville through art, business, and community, this city continues to show what strength really looks like. We create opportunities. We create connection. We create change. And no matter what Milwaukee faces, we keep rising together. Because the story of America is still being written. And so
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Coffee in the morning? That's jammin'. 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Still jamming. 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
1: Hi, this is Dan Buttrey, combat veteran of the Iraq War. 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

0: 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Do you love Jammin' 98.3? 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The Jammin' merch store is live with shirts, mugs, and more that fit your everyday lifestyle. 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My Jammin' hoodie is missing. My Jammin' mug in the break room. I know who got it. And to the person who has my Jammin' t-shirt, I know you hear this. Do me a favor. 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

0: whether you're in the backyard, on the deck, at the park, or on the boat, or maybe cruising around with the top down. Man, we got the old school music for you this weekend. We are blowing the dust off the oldies. It's the old school house party with yours truly, Gerald McBride. I got a battle this weekend between Marvin Gaye and the maestro Barry White. Who are you voting for? Make sure you check in with us this weekend on the Old School House Party.
1: Check out the Old School House Party this Sunday afternoon at 1. 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

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Coffee in the morning? That's jammin'. Out on the weekend? Still jamming. 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

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Do you love Jammin' 98.3? 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The Jammin' merch store is live with shirts, mugs, and more that fit your everyday lifestyle. 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My Jammin' hoodie is missing. My Jammin' mug in the break room. I know who got it. And to the person who has my Jammin' t-shirt, I know you hear this. Do me a favor. 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

Hey, it's R-Dub. We've got a date tonight. It's a Sunday night ritual called Sunday Night Slow Jams. All your favorite classic love songs and special dedications, we call them oral expressions. It's Sunday Night Slow Jams, tonight from 8 to midnight on today's R&B and Old School.

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1: 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They got soul. 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

0: This year, America turns 250 years old. And here in Milwaukee, we know the story isn't simple. Because our history didn't start with equality. It started with struggle. But Milwaukee also raised voices that changed the game. Like Vell Phillips, who marched for fair housing when doors were closed to us. Like Spencer Cox, who carried the torch for progress in the city. Like Gwen Moore, continuing the fight today. That's our city. That's our story. That's our America. We turned struggle into strength. We've created culture, movement, impact. And we're still pushing forward toward opportunity, toward unity, towards change. Because the story of America isn't finished, and neither are we.
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Nah, it's something you wear. 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Coffee in the morning? That's jamming. Out on the weekend? Still jamming. 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
1: Hi, this is Dan Buttrey, combat veteran of the Iraq War. 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

0: It's Don Black from Jammin' 98.3. Do you love Jammin' 98.3? Well, now you can take it wherever you go. The Jammin' merch store is live with shirts, mugs, and more that fit your everyday lifestyle. And I need you to go there right now and get your own so you can stop taking my stuff. My Jammin' hoodie is missing. My Jammin' mug in the break room. I know who got it. And to the person who has my Jammin' t-shirt, I know you hear this. Do me a favor. 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

0: And whether you're in the backyard, on the deck, at the park, or on the boat, or maybe cruising around with the top down, then we got the old school music for you this weekend. We are blowing the dust off the oldies. It's the old school house party with yours truly, Gerald McBride. I got a battle this weekend between Marvin Gaye and the maestro Barry White. Who are you voting for? 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

0: It's Don Black from Jammin' 98.3. Do you love Jammin' 98.3? 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The Jammin' merch store is live with shirts, mugs, and more that fit your everyday lifestyle. 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My Jammin' hoodie is missing. My Jammin' mug in the break room. I know who got it. And to the person who has my Jammin' t-shirt, I know you hear this. Do me a favor. 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

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We've got a date tonight. 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

0: Hi, this is John Ray from Jesiree Jewels, and it's time to celebrate a major milestone. 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

0: America, 250 years deep. And in Milwaukee, we know the road hasn't always been equal. We know what it means to struggle, to rebuild, and to keep moving forward anyway. This city has always known how to turn hardship into hope. From the soul of Bronzeville, to the creativity born on the north side, to neighbors showing up for each other every single day. Milwaukee keeps evolving, and I know that journey personally. As a first-generation American, I was raised on sacrifice, resilience, faith, and hard work. That spirit lives here, in the culture, in the music, in the people determined to make a difference. From Andre Lee Ellis fighting for peace, to the rebirth of Bronzeville through art, business, and community. This city continues to show what strength really looks like. We create opportunities. We create connection. We create change. And no matter what Milwaukee faces, we keep rising together. Because the story of America is still being written. And so
1: sometimes life reminds us just how heavy grief can feel.

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0: 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My Jammin' hoodie is missing. My Jammin' mug in the break room. I know who got it. And to the person who has my Jammin' t-shirt, I know you hear this. Do me a favor. 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It's a lifestyle. 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

0: some Milwaukee. Fireworks, flashes, and the noise that comes with them many times may trigger our men and women who served and continue to serve. That's why it's important to have a safe place for our troops leading up to the 4th of July and during the celebration. Now, this also goes for our support animals as well, too. Here to talk about Operation Safe Space is Kent Qualls. He's a U.S. Air Force veteran and a Veteran Peer Services Coordinator. To talk about this.
1: Thank you, Mr. Black, and thank you for having me.
0: All right, so I'm going to start off with this first question. Explain to us what Operation Safe Space is and why this mission is so important around the 4th of July.
1: Well, Operation Safe Space, I came up with this last year, and Operation Safe Space is trying to create an awareness for not just the people that serve, but the people that live in our community. You know, some people just don't know and don't understand that, you know, fireworks are pretty painful. And, you know, we have to maybe go duck and cover and do things that, you know, mainly that we don't not doing every day. So Operation Safe Space is just trying to create that awareness. Let some people know that, you know, not everybody enjoys the fireworks. And to, like, you know, maybe give a notice. Hey, I'm going to be having a party this afternoon. You know, I'm going to be shooting off fireworks. It's not asking permission. It's just letting people know that we're going to be doing that.
0: Yeah. Now, a lot of people, they love fireworks and celebrations. I think you kind of talked about this. They don't realize that the sounds can trigger traumatic memories for veterans. What happens mentally and emotionally for some veterans during this time of year?
1: You know, I can't speak for all, but I will tell you a little story if we have time, a little story of why this was so important to me. So last year, during the 4th of July, and usually we're away from home. Yeah. During the 4th of July, and we have two small dogs, and someone was always, you know, watching our small dogs, so I never got to see them during July 4th. So last year, we're at home, and things popped off, and then that triggered me. Mm-hmm. And then, so here, I'm trying to get myself together, and then watching my dogs for the first time going through what they were going through, we're both trying to get each other together. So my family and I, we just packed up and left for a few hours. And we just got away from home and came back. Things were still popping off. But I reached out to a couple of friends. I'm like, you know, I'm just wondering if they were going through anything. And I reached out to one of my female friends that served in Afghanistan. And she was just really having a tough time. And she was hunkered down in her basement with her family. Another friend of mine, he was actually under his bed. So I had to literally talk him down.
0: Wow.
1: While I'm on the phone. Yeah, he's under his bed. Mm. Yeah. Yes, sir. And so, like I said, I just want to create this awareness that, you know, things are a little different for the military and people that serve and continue to serve.
0: Kent Qualls on the phone with us talking about Operation Safe Space. Now, the PTS information says that fireworks can trigger flashbacks, anxiety, and hypervigilance. What are some signs that family members or friends should look for if a veteran is struggling?
1: You know, probably just getting quiet. Or, you know, like, especially if it's a firework that just went off suddenly. I mean, it's very visual. You know, you can see somebody either trying to duck down under something, dive into the ground, you know, jumping, shaking. You know, those are the things that's visual. And then so the quiet things is, you know, when somebody wants to just, no, I don't want to be around. No, I don't want to go to the picnic, because they know that things are going to be coming up.
0: Yeah. Now, we talked about animals, like how it impacts support animals and pets. Talk about the connection between veterans and their service animals during stressful moments like fireworks season. Talk about that.
1: You know, with our service animals, they can do a heck of a whole lot. But, you know, you gotta say to yourself, they may be going through and experiencing something as well. So we both have to just try to look out for each other and make sure you know that, you know, we both are safe. And we both can try to, you know, calm each other down in some sort, form or fashion.
0: Now, we're talking to Kent Qualls, U.S. Air Force veteran and a Veteran Peer Service Coordinator, about Operation Safe Space. Now, we're talking about, you know, fireworks during the 4th of July and how we can keep our veterans safe from that as well, too. Now, the flyer that you have up, the neighborhood flyer, the idea of simply, they talk about texting or notifying veterans nearby about lighting fireworks. Now, it seems like a very simple thing to do, but it goes a long way, right?
1: It does. You know, it's a couple things. You know, military people, some people don't want to identify themselves as being military made for some reason in their neighborhood. And then the other thing is, if your neighbor doesn't even know, it's almost not their fault. So, you know, with this flyer, hopefully that can bring some people closer together. And then I'm also creating yard signs as well.
0: Yeah, I'm looking at one of the

0: yard signs right now, and it just says military veteran lives here. Please be courteous with fireworks operation safe space. And we're going to get that flyer up on our Facebook pages so people can see that as well, too. Here's another question. What are some ways that neighbors can still celebrate while also being considerate of veterans living nearby?
1: You know, just, you know, like I said, it's not asking permission, but, you know, just talk to your neighbor and say, hey, you know, how does this fireworks bother you? And if they say yes or no, whatever their answer is, you know, just letting them know that, hey, I might be having a party tonight, probably going to start fireworks about 9 o'clock, but, you know, everything should be over about 10.
0: Mm-hmm.
1: Once again, it's not about asking permission. It's just like being considerate of your neighbor and talking to your neighbor. And that's what this all is about, is Operation Safe Space. Let's talk to each other. Let's get to know each other. Let's have this neighborhood that's a nice, safe space for everyone, and we can try to communicate that for everybody.
0: Now, are you noticing that neighborhoods are trying to do either shorter fireworks displays or trying to find alternatives to do different things, you know, to make sure the veterans feel okay?
1: No, and once again, I just don't think that, once again, as people know that they may be living next door to a veteran. But to answer your question, the first question is, I don't see it. You know, we in my neighborhood, you know, we have fireworks, it could be 2 a.m. and it's like, really? I mean, what celebration is that?
0: Yeah. That's true. That is true. We're talking to Kent Qualls, U.S. Air Force veteran and Veteran Peer Service Coordinator. We're talking about Operation Safe Space. All right. So for veterans that are listening right now, who may already be anxious about the upcoming holiday, what are some coping techniques or preparation tips that you can help get them through it?
1: Sure. So, you know, if you're feeling uncomfortable, you know, maybe talk to somebody, you know, and let them know that, hey, let's go over here. Let's move. And that's what I had to do. Let's move away. And for this weekend coming, we actually are not going to be at home at that time. But just talk to your family members or whoever you're going to be with. Talk to your neighbors. If you feel some anxiety, you know, my first thing is not resourcing the meds if you can. But also, we're going to be handing out free earplugs for veterans if they need that. So along with the yard signs, they'll be able to get earplugs. So hopefully that will tone some of the noise down. And just like I said, just be mindful that maybe something is coming, and probably doing some meditative things, calming music or sounds, or like I said, being with some family or friends away from the fireworks that might be going off.
0: Now, as we talk about fireworks, there are some people out there that are just saying it's just fireworks. People should get over it. What do you say to that?
1: You know, and it's not their fault. You know, it's really not their fault, because it's just like if something traumatic, a car accident, and someone's afraid to get back in a car. I can't speak on it because I haven't been in a traumatic car accident. You know, only thing we can do is try to form some sort of understanding and respect for people that may be experiencing these things and just have a basic conversation.
0: Kent Qualls, U.S. Air Force veteran and a Veteran Peer Services Coordinator with Operation Safe Space. So for people who want to know more about Operation Safe Space, maybe they want to volunteer or get resources if they want to help out, you can visit the website right now, operation-safespace.org. Let them know what kind of information they can find there.
1: What they'll be able to find is, you know, information about fireworks and PTSD. But more importantly, there is going to be resources for not only the veterans, but the family member of a veteran or anybody that's just like, you know, what is this all about? They'll be able to get resources, not just for the human side, but for their four-legged friends.
0: One more question for you, Kent. Now, when you think about what Operation Safe Space is trying to accomplish, what's the biggest message you want Milwaukee and the surrounding areas to hear heading into the 4th of July?
1: Sometimes fireworks are just painful, and not everybody enjoys that time. And that the focus is on the military, but not everyone enjoys it. It could be on the civilian side. It could be kids, our four-legged friends. So just be mindful. Have a conversation. Talk to your neighbor. Let them know that, you know, you may be having something going on, and just have a conversation. Keep in mind, it's not asking for permission. It's just having a conversation, getting to know your neighbor.
0: Veteran Peer Services Coordinator and U.S. Air Force veteran, Kent Qualls. First of all, and I'm sorry I didn't say this when we started talking about this. First of all, thank you for your service, first of all. And thank you for shedding a light on this, because a lot of people don't think about the fact that, you know, how people can be, you know, triggered by fireworks. I mean, my dad is

0: and it was in Vietnam, and he's one of those people who is affected by this as well. So this is a great topic to talk about, Operation Safe Space. Make sure you go visit their website, operation-safespace.org. Thanks so much for giving us this information and taking the time to talk to us.
1: Mr. Black, I appreciate you having me on. Thank you for the consideration, and for all the other people that's listening on the radio station, God bless you, and just be mindful and just be considerate. Please, you know, let's make this

0: I'm Black on Focus on Milwaukee. Fireworks, flashes, and the noise that comes with them many times may trigger our men and women who served and continue to serve. That's why it's important to have a safe place for our troops leading up to the 4th of July and during the celebration. Now, this also goes for our support animals as well, too. Here to talk about Operation Safe Space is Kent Qualls. He's a U.S. Air Force veteran and a Veteran Peer Services Coordinator. To talk about this.
1: Thank you, Mr. Black, and thank you for having me.
0: All right, so I'm going to start off with this first question. Explain to us what Operation Safe Space is and why this mission is so important around the 4th of July.
1: Well, Operation Safe Space, I came up with this last year, and Operation Safe Space is trying to create an awareness for not just the people that serve, but the people that live in our community. You know, some people just don't know and don't understand that, you know, fireworks are pretty painful, and, you know, we have to maybe go duck and cover and do things that, you know, mainly that we don't not doing every day. So Operation Safe Space is just trying to create that awareness. Let some people know that, you know, not everybody enjoys the fireworks. And to, like, you know, maybe give a notice. Hey, I'm going to be having a party this afternoon. I'm going to be shooting off fireworks. It's not asking permission. It's just letting people know that we're going to be doing that.
0: Yeah. Now, a lot of people, they love fireworks and celebrations. I think you kind of talked about this. They don't realize that the sounds can trigger traumatic memories for veterans. What happens mentally and emotionally for some veterans during this time of year?
1: You know, I can't speak for all, but I will tell you a little story if we have time, a little story of why this was so important to me. So last year, during the 4th of July, and usually we're away from home. Yeah. During the 4th of July, and we have two small dogs, and someone was always, you know, watching our small dogs, so I never got to see them during July 4th. So last year, we're at home, and things popped off, and then that triggered me. Mm-hmm. And then, so here, I'm trying to get myself together, and then watching my dogs for the first time going through what they were going through, we're both trying to get each other together. So my family and I, we just packed up and left for a few hours, and we just got away from home and came back. Things were still popping off, but I reached out to a couple of friends. I'm like, you know, I'm just wondering if they were going through anything. And I reached out to one of my female friends that served in Afghanistan, and she was just really having a tough time, and she was hunkered down in her basement with her family. Another friend of mine, he was actually under his bed, so I had to literally talk him down.
0: Wow.
1: While I'm on the phone. Yeah, he's under his bed. Mm. Yeah. Yes, sir. And so, like I said, I just want to create this awareness that, you know, things are a little different for the military and the people that serve and continue to serve.
0: Kent Qualls on the phone with us talking about Operation Safe Space. Now, the PTS information says that fireworks can trigger flashbacks, anxiety, and hypervigilance. What are some signs that family members or friends should look for if a veteran is struggling?
1: You know, probably just getting quiet. Or, you know, like, especially if it's a firework that just went off suddenly. I mean, it's very visual. You know, you can see somebody either trying to duck down under something, dive into the ground, you know, jumping, shaking. You know, those are the things that's visual. And then so the quiet thing is, you know, when somebody wants to just, no, I don't want to be around. No, I don't want to go to the picnic, because they know that things are going to be coming up.
0: Yeah. Now, we talked about animals, like how it impacts us, support animals and pets. Talk about the connection between veterans and their service animals during stressful moments like fireworks season. Talk about that.
1: You know, with our service animals, they can do a heck of a whole lot. But, you know, you gotta say to yourself, they may be going through and experiencing something as well. So we both have to just try to look out for each other and make sure, you know, that, you know, we both are safe. And we both can try to, you know, calm each other down in some sort, form or fashion.
0: Now, we're talking to Kent Qualls, U.S. Air Force veteran and a Veteran Peer Service Coordinator, about Operation Safe Space. Now, we're talking about, you know, fireworks during the 4th of July and how we can keep our veterans safe from that as well, too. Now, the flyer that you have up, the neighborhood flyer, the idea of simply, they talk about texting or notifying veterans nearby about lighting fireworks. Now, it seems like a very simple thing to do, but it goes a long way, right?
1: It does. You know, it's a couple things. You know, military people, some people don't want to identify themselves as being military made for some reason in their neighborhood. And then the other thing is, if your neighbor doesn't even know, it's almost not their fault. So, you know, with this flyer, hopefully that can bring some people closer together. And then I'm also creating yard signs as well.

0: I'm looking at one of the yard signs right now, and it just says, military veteran lives here. Please be courteous with fireworks, Operation Safe Space. And we're going to get that flyer up on our Facebook pages so people can see that as well, too. Here's another question. What are some ways that neighbors can still celebrate while also being considerate of veterans living nearby?
1: You know, just, you know, like I said, it's not asking permission, but, you know, just talk to your neighbor and say, hey, you know, how does fireworks bother you? And if they say yes or no, whatever their answer is, you know, just letting them know that, hey, I might be having a party tonight, probably going to start fireworks about 9 o'clock, but, you know, everything should be over about 10.
0: Mm-hmm.
1: Once again, it's not about asking permission. It's just like being considerate of your neighbor and talking to your neighbor. And that's what this all is about, is Operation Safe Space. Let's talk to each other. Let's get to know each other. Let's have this neighborhood that's a nice, safe space for everyone, and we can try to communicate that for everybody.
0: Now, are you noticing that neighborhoods are trying to do either shorter fireworks displays or trying to find alternatives to do different things, you know, to make sure the veterans feel okay?
1: No, and once again, I just don't think that, once again, as people know that they may be living next door to a veteran. But to answer your question, the first question is, I don't see it. You know, we in my neighborhood, you know, we have fireworks, it could be 2 a.m. and it's like, really? I mean, what celebration is that?
0: Yeah, that's true. That is true. We're talking to Kent Qualls, U.S. Air Force veteran and Veteran Peer Service Coordinator. We're talking about Operation Safe Space. All right, so for veterans that are listening right now, who may already be anxious about the upcoming holiday, what are some coping techniques or preparation tips that you can help get them through it?
1: Sure. So, you know, if you're feeling uncomfortable, you know, maybe talk to somebody, you know, and let them know that, hey, let's go over here. Let's move. And that's what I had to do. Let's move away. And for this weekend coming, we actually are not going to be at home at that time. But just talk to your family members or whoever you're going to be with. Talk to your neighbors. If you feel some anxiety, you know, my first thing is not resourcing the meds if you can. But also, we're going to be handing out free earplugs for veterans if they need that. So along with the yard signs, they'll be able to get earplugs. So hopefully that will tone some of the noise down. And just like I said, just be mindful that maybe something is coming and probably doing some meditative things, calming music or sounds, or like I said, being with some family or friends away from the fireworks that might be going off.
0: Now, as we talk about fireworks, there are some people out there that are just saying it's just fireworks. People should get over it. What do you say to that?
1: You know, and it's not their fault. You know, it's really not their fault, because it's just like if something traumatic, a car accident, and someone's afraid to get back in a car. I can't speak on it because I haven't been in a traumatic car accident. You know, only thing we can do is try to form some sort of understanding and respect for people that may be experiencing these things and just have a basic conversation.
0: Kent Qualls, U.S. Air Force veteran and a Veteran Peer Services Coordinator with Operation Safe Space. So for people who want to know more about Operation Safe Space, maybe they want to volunteer or get resources if they want to help out, you can visit the website right now, operation-safespace.org. Let them know what kind of information they can find there.
1: What they'll be able to find is, you know, information about fireworks and PTSD. But more importantly, on there is going to be resources for not only the veterans, but the family member of the veteran or anybody that's just like, you know, what is this all about? They'll be able to get resources, not just for the human side, but for their four-legged friends.
0: One more question for you, Kent. Now, when you think about what Operation Safe Space is trying to accomplish, what's the biggest message you want Milwaukee and the surrounding areas to hear heading into the 4th of July?
1: Sometimes fireworks are this painful, and not everybody enjoys that time. And that is, yes, the focus is on the military, but not everyone enjoys it. It could be on the civilian side. It could be kids, our four-legged friends. So just be mindful. Have a conversation. Talk to your neighbor. Let them know that, you know, you may be having something going on, and just have a conversation. Keep in mind, it's not asking for permission. It's just having a conversation, getting to know your neighbor.
0: Veteran Peer Services Coordinator and U.S. Air Force veteran Kent Qualls, first of all, and I'm sorry I didn't say this when we started talking about this. First of all, thank you for your service, first of all. And thank you for shedding a light on this, because a lot of people don't think about the fact that, you know, how people can be, you know, triggered by fireworks.

0: I mean, my dad was in Vietnam, and he's one of those people who is affected by this as well. So this is a great topic to talk about, Operation Safe Space. 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Thanks so much for giving us this information and taking the time to talk to us.
1: Mr. Black, I appreciate you having me on. Thank you for the consideration. And for all the other people that's listening on the radio station, God bless you. And just be mindful and just be considerate. Please, you know, let's make this a great 2026.
0: Hi, good morning. This is Don Black on Focus on Milwaukee. Fireworks, flashes, and the noise that comes with them many times may trigger our men and women who served and continue to serve. That's why it's important to have a safe place for our troops leading up to the 4th of July and during the celebration. Now, this also goes for our support animals as well, too. Here to talk about Operation Safe Space is Kent Qualls. He's a U.S. Air Force veteran and a Veteran Peer Services Coordinator to talk about this.
1: Thank you, Mr. Black, and thank you for having me.
0: All right, so I'm going to start off with this first question. Explain to us what Operation Safe Space is and why this mission is so important around the 4th of July.
1: Well, yeah, Operation Safe Space, you know, I came up with this last year, and Operation Safe Space is trying to create an awareness for not just the people that serve, but the people that live in our community. You know, some people just don't know and don't understand that, you know, fireworks are pretty painful, and, you know, we have to maybe go duck and cover and do things that, you know, mainly that we don't not doing every day. So Operation Safe Space is just trying to create that awareness. Let some people know that, you know, not everybody enjoys the fireworks. And to, like, you know, maybe give a notice. Hey, I'm going to be having a party this afternoon. You know, I'm going to be shooting off fireworks. It's not asking permission. It's just letting people know that we're going to be doing that.
0: Yeah. Now, a lot of people, they love fireworks and celebrations. I think you kind of talked about this. They don't realize that the sounds can trigger traumatic memories for veterans. What happens mentally and emotionally for some veterans during this time of year?
1: You know, I can't speak for all, but I will tell you a little story if we have time, a little story of why this was so important to me. So last year, during the 4th of July, and usually we're away from home. Yeah. During the 4th of July, and we have two small dogs, and someone was always, you know, watching our small dogs, so I never got to see them during July 4th. So last year, we're at home, and things popped off, and then that triggered me. Mm-hmm. And then, so here, I'm trying to get myself together, and then watching my dogs for the first time going through what they were going through, we're both trying to get each other together. So my family and I, we just packed up and left for a few hours, and we just got away from home and came back. Things were still popping off, but I reached out to a couple of friends. I'm like, you know, I'm just wondering if they were going through anything. And I reached out to one of my female friends that served in Afghanistan, and she was just really having a tough time, and she was hunkered down in her basement with her family. Another friend of mine, he was actually under his bed, so I had to literally talk him down.
0: Wow.
1: While I'm on the phone. Yeah, he's under his bed. Mm. Yeah. Yes, sir. And so, like I said, I just want to create this awareness that, you know, things are a little different for the military and people that serve and continue to serve.
0: Kent Qualls on the phone with us talking about Operation Safe Space. Now, the PTS information says that fireworks can trigger flashbacks, anxiety, and hypervigilance. What are some signs that family members or friends should look for if a veteran is struggling?
1: You know, probably just getting quiet. Or, you know, like, especially if it's a firework that just went off suddenly. I mean, it's very visual. You know, you can see somebody either trying to duck down under something, dive into the ground, you know, jumping, shaking. You know, those are the things that's visual. And then so the quiet things is, you know, when somebody wants to just, no, I don't want to be around. No, I don't want to go to the picnic, because they know that things are going to be coming up.
0: Yeah. Now, we talked about animals, like how it impacts support animals and pets. Talk about the connection between veterans and their service animals during stressful moments like fireworks season. Talk about that.
1: You know, with our service animals, they can do a heck of a whole lot. But, you know, you gotta say to yourself, they may be going through and experiencing something as well. So we both have to just try to look out for each other and make sure, you know, that, you know, we both are safe. And we both can try to, you know, calm each other down in some sort of form of fashion.
0: Now, we're talking to Kent Qualls, U.S. Air Force veteran and a Veteran Peer Service Coordinator, about Operation Safe Space. Now, we're talking about, you know, fireworks during the 4th of July and how we can keep our veterans safe from that as well, too. Now, the flyer that you have up, the neighborhood flyer, the idea of simply this.

0: they talk about texting or notifying veterans nearby about lighting fireworks. Now, it seems like a very simple thing to do, but it goes a long way, right?
1: It does. You know, it's a couple of things. You know, military people, some people don't want to identify themselves as being military made for some reason in their neighborhood. And then the other thing is, if your neighbor doesn't even know, it's almost not their fault. So, you know, with this flyer, hopefully that can bring some people closer together. And then I'm also creating yard signs as well.
0: Yeah, I'm looking at one of the yard signs right now, and it just says, military veteran lives here. Please be courteous with fireworks, Operation Safe Space. And we're going to get that flyer up on our Facebook pages so people can see that as well, too. Here's another question. What are some ways that neighbors can still celebrate while also being considerate of veterans living nearby?
1: You know, just, you know, like I said, it's not asking permission, but, you know, just talk to your neighbor. Say, hey, you know, how does fireworks bother you? And if they say yes or no, whatever their answer is, you know, just letting them know that, hey, I might be having a party tonight, probably going to start fireworks about 9 o'clock, but, you know, everything should be over about 10.
0: Mm-hmm.
1: Once again, it's not about asking permission. It's just like being considerate of your neighbor and talking to your neighbor. And that's what this all is about, is Operation Safe Space. Let's talk to each other. Let's get to know each other. Let's have this neighborhood that's a nice, safe space for everyone, and we can try to communicate that for everybody.
0: Now, are you noticing that neighborhoods are trying to do either shorter fireworks displays or trying to find alternatives to do different things, you know, to make sure the veterans feel okay?
1: No, and once again, I just don't think that, once again, is people know that they may be living next door to a veteran. But to answer your question, the first question is, I don't see it. You know, we in my neighborhood, you know, we have fireworks, it could be 2 a.m. and it's like, really? I mean, what celebration is that?
0: Yeah, that's true. That is true. We're talking to Kent Qualls, U.S. Air Force veteran and Veteran Peer Service Coordinator. We're talking about Operation Safe Space. All right, so for veterans that are listening right now, who may already be anxious about the upcoming holiday, what are some coping techniques or preparation tips that you can help get them through it?
1: Sure. So, you know, if you're feeling uncomfortable, you know, maybe talk to somebody, you know, and let them know that, hey, let's go over here. Let's move. And that's what I had to do. Let's move away. And for this weekend coming, we actually are not going to be at home at that time. But just talk to your family members or whoever you're going to be with. Talk to your neighbors. If you feel some anxiety, you know, my first thing is not resourcing the meds if you can. But also, we're going to be handing out free earplugs for veterans if they need that. So along with the yard signs, they'll be able to get earplugs. So hopefully that will tone some of the noise down. And just like I said, just be mindful that maybe something is coming, and probably doing some meditative things, calming music or sounds, or like I said, being with some family or friends away from the fireworks that might be going off.
0: Now, as we talk about fireworks, there are some people out there that are just saying it's just fireworks. People should get over it. What do you say to that?
1: You know, and it's not their fault. You know, it's really not their fault, because it's just like if something traumatic, a car accident, and someone's afraid to get back in a car. I can't speak on it because I haven't been in a traumatic car accident. You know, only thing we can do is try to form some sort of understanding and respect for people that may be experiencing these things and just have a basic conversation.
0: Kent Qualls, U.S. Air Force veteran and a Veteran Peer Services Coordinator with Operation Safe Space. So for people who want to know more about Operation Safe Space, maybe they want to volunteer or get resources if they want to help out, you can visit the website right now, operation-safespace.org. Let them know what kind of information they can find there.
1: What they'll be able to find is, you know, information about fireworks and PTSD. But more importantly, on there is going to be resources for not only the veterans, but the family member of a veteran or anybody that's just like, you know, what is this all about? They'll be able to get resources, not just for the human side, but for their four-legged friend.
0: One more question for you, Kent. Now, when you think about what Operation Safe Space is trying to accomplish, what's the biggest message you want Milwaukee and the surrounding areas to hear heading into the 4th of July?
1: Sometimes fireworks are just painful, and not everybody enjoys that time. And the focus is on the military, but not everyone enjoys it. It could be on the civilian side. It could be kids, our four-legged friends. So just

0: be mindful. Have a conversation. Talk to your neighbor. Let them know that, you know, you may be having something going on, and just have a conversation. Keep in mind, it's not asking for permission. It's just having a conversation, getting to know your neighbor.
1: Veteran Peer Services Coordinator and U.S. Air Force veteran Kit Qualls, first of all, and I'm sorry I didn't say this when we started talking about this. First of all, thank you for your service, first of all. And thank you for shedding a light on this, because a lot of people don't think about the fact that, how people can be, triggered by fireworks. I mean, my dad was in Vietnam, and he's one of those people who is affected by this as well. So this is a great topic to talk about, Operation Safe Space. Make sure you go visit their website, operation-safespace.org. Thanks so much for giving us this information and taking the time to talk to us.
0: Mr. Black, I appreciate you having me on. Thank you for the consideration. 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And just be mindful and just be considerate. Please, let's make this a great 2020.
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0: Amen. It took us to church on that one. Good morning and welcome to Sunday Morning Inspiration on Jammin' 98.3. I'm your host, Earl Stokes, and family, after hearing that powerful song, Promises, we all need to give God the glory, because if God made you a promise, you can stand on it. Heaven and earth may pass away, but God's word will never fail. Somebody listening this morning is holding on by faith. And I want to remind you that God is still a promise keeper. Amen. Let's pray. Father God, we thank you for this brand new day. Thank you for your grace. Thank you for your mercy and your unfailing promises. Lord, strengthen those who may be weary. Encourage those who may be discouraged. And remind us all that what you have spoken, you will bring to pass. Bless every listener under the sound of my voice today. In Jesus' name we pray. Amen. And family, I got a special treat coming up at 7:45 this morning. We're excited to welcome YouTube sensation, 15-year-old Minister Hilton Rawls III to Sunday Morning Inspiration. That's right. We're going to do our first interview on Sunday Morning Inspiration. All right. All right. You'll hear this young man of God share his heart, his journey, and his message God has placed inside of him. And if you'd like to hear him preach in person today, Minister Hilton Rawls will be the third will be over at New Restoration Church at 10:25 a.m. That's New Restoration Christian Church, located at 114th and West Mill Road, alongside Dr. Wesley Carter Sr. and Pastor Alicia Carter. Don't move. There's more inspiration.
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1: I recently saw a show with Fred Hammond, and he sang the song, Are You Ready for Your Blessing? And that just stuck with me. And I have to ask you, family, are you ready for your blessing? The Bible says in Jeremiah 29:11, for I know the plans I have for you, declares the Lord. Plans to prosper you and not harm you. Plans to give you hope and a future. Now here's the reality. Many of us have prayed for blessings, cried for blessings, fasted for blessings, and waited on blessings. But sometimes we've been in the struggle so long that when God finally opens the door, we hesitate to walk through it. You've survived heartbreak, you've endured disappointment, you've made it through seasons you never thought you would survive. But I came to remind somebody today that your struggle was not your final destination. It was preparation. Isaiah 43:19 says, behold, I will do a new thing, now it shall spring forth. Shall you not know it? God has been preparing you all along. He's been building your faith, strengthening your character, and positioning you for what's next. So when an opportunity comes, don't second guess yourself. All right? Don't allow fear to keep you from what God has ordained. Shake off doubt. Shake off fear. Your blessing may be standing right in front of you. And when God says it's time, don't just look at it. Walk in it. Because delay does not mean denied. And if God promised it, he's going to bring it to pass. Family, are you ready for your blessing? Amen.
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0: 114th and Mill Road in Milwaukee. Pastor Dr. Wesley Carter, along with Pastor Alicia Carter, and the New Restoration family are excited to welcome a very special guest. At just 15 years old, this young man has captured the hearts of thousands across social media and YouTube with his bold preaching, powerful delivery, and undeniable passion for Jesus Christ. Many are calling him a young prophet for this generation, but more importantly, he's a young man who has answered God's call on his life. Please welcome YouTube sensation, evangelist, and preacher of the gospel, Pastor Hilton Rawls III. How are you doing this morning, young man?
1: And I'm doing well. How are you?
0: I'm blessed, man. I appreciate you coming on. I discovered you on YouTube. And as I sat there and I was listening to you preach, I was like, God is truly using this young man. He has definitely been called. I'm so excited to have you on. And I knew one day that I would meet you. So this is awesome here. Pastor Hilton, welcome once again. And I know you're going to do a great job today at 1025 over at New Restoration Church. Guys, you guys got to go by and check him out at 114th and Mill Road. We are honored to have you with us. Pastor Hilton, for those who may be hearing you for the first time, tell us a little bit about yourself and when you first realized God was calling you to preach.
1: All right, so basically to answer your question, I'm 15 years old. I'm a young minister, and I've grown up in the church my whole life. My dad is a pastor. My grandfather is a preacher. All of my family, I come from a family of minstrels and preachers. But it wasn't until I was like around 4 years old where I could hear God starting to speak to me. And I was starting to get really moved by hearing a whole bunch of other voices, not just my father and my grandfather, but even like listening to like huge voices like Reverend Al Sharpton or Dr. Martin Luther King, just for a couple of examples. Those are some of the people that I really started to study and watch. And not only that, my mom and my dad, I come from a house that was definitely full of prayer, and my parents sat down with me and they taught me how to pray, and they taught me the word of God from an early age. So I think I was like around 4 years old where I remember God vividly speaking to me, and that's when I really began to become inspired. And yeah.
0: Wow, that's amazing, man. You're only 15 years old, yet you preach with such power and conviction. When did you first deliver your first sermon?
1: I believe now, before I preached formally in the church, I used to have my own setup at my house. I used to make my own church services. I used to have my own custom-made funerals, my own custom-made weddings. I would roll toilet paper down the hallway, and I would say, tell my mom, I'm getting ready for my wedding. Get out the way.
0: Wow.
1: So, but my first actual sermon, I believe, was in August of 2015, I believe.
0: Wow, I think that is amazing. I believe we all played church at one point. I remember doing that. I should be a PK. My mom kept me in church. I was at Sunday school, choir rehearsal, afternoon service, and everything. So I totally understand where you're coming from. Many young people your age are focused on social media, sports, or entertainment. What keeps you grounded and focused on God?
1: Okay, what keeps me grounded and focused on God? To answer your question, I would say definitely my parents have been a huge vocal point in making sure I stay grounded and focused and that I don't let distractions get to me. My parents have always been there for me. They've done their best because they want to see me succeed, and they have done their best in keeping me focused and not letting like the devil or other people or what other people have to say about me get to my head.
0: Okay. Your messages have reached thousands online. How has your life changed since becoming a YouTube sensation?
1: One thing that I can really say is I cannot go through an airport without not being recognized. At least once. And not even just that, but even the school I go to. I go to school with kids who are religious and some kids are not even religious, but they can recognize it. They recognize what I do.
0: Wow.
1: And then they start talking to me, and they're like, oh my goodness, you preach. And they're really inspired by it. And it's amazing to see that even kids who are not even that religious, they come to me asking me questions about the Bible.
0: Wow.
1: And it's really amazing to see.
0: Wow, God is truly using you, young man. He is truly using you. I just thank God for you. Who are some of the pastors, mentors, or family members who have poured into your life spiritually?
1: Well, as I have said previously, my father, my mother, my grandfather, Bishop Hilton Ross Sr., Reverend Dr. Martin Luther King Jr. was a huge influence to me growing up.
0: Okay.
1: Reverend Sharpton, Malcolm X, Frederick Douglass. Those are like some of the main people who I really was inspired by in my ministry.
0: Wow, wow. What do you say to young people who feel they are too young for God to use them? Hold that thought. Pastor Hilton Rawls III, when we come back, I want you to share that with our audience. If you're just tuning in, we're talking with a 15-year-old pastor, YouTube sensation. You've seen him on YouTube. Now he's here in Milwaukee this morning at 1025 at New Restoration Church with Dr. Carter and Alicia Carter over at 114th and Mill Road. All right. Make sure you go by and check him out. Bring your children out. All right. So they can be blessed. All right. He's going to hang out with me a few more.

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0: Welcome back to Sunday Morning Inspiration, and we're hanging out with Pastor Hilton Ross III, the 15-year-old minister that you've seen on YouTube. He is a YouTube sensation, and I've been following him for such a long time. And he's here today over at New Restoration Church. That's right, 114th and Mill Road with Pastor Dr. Wesley and Alicia Carter. All right, you definitely want to check him out today. He'll be ministering over there at 10:25 a.m., so bring the young people out, all right? They need to see this. And you can bring the old folks too, because he's got a word from God for you. What do you say to young people who feel they are too young for God to use them?
1: Well, I want to say that this is one of the main messages that God has given me. You are not too young to be used by God. All through the scripture, God has always and still to this very day uses young people. If you look in the Bible, David was a little boy when he fought Goliath. And all throughout the Bible, God gives us so many examples of how he still calls the young. And the Bible says that in the last days, God would pour out his spirit on all flesh. He said, your old men shall dream dreams, your young men shall see visions, and your handmaidens shall prophesy. It doesn't matter how old you are, God still loves you, and God wants to use you. And what God has placed in you, he may not place the same thing in you that he has put in somebody else. But whatever he has given you, you have to use it to honor him. The Bible says, whatever you do, whether in work or deed, do it to the glory and honor of God.
0: Great answer. Great answer, young man. In today's world, young people face tremendous pressures. What message has God placed on your heart for this generation?
1: One thing that God has placed on my heart is to keep telling his people, Jesus is on his way back. Jesus is on his way back. And we are in the last days. And in the time that we are in now, we can't be playing when it comes to the gospel. We have to get for real about this. Because God is literally raising up a generation. I believe that God is moving people out of the way so that young people can step up. God is going to call us to leadership roles, and we have to be serious about our relationships with him.
0: Has there ever been a moment when you doubted your calling? If so, how did God strengthen you?
1: Well, man, to be honest, I never really had like a doubt on my calling, but there have been some times where I would question God, because I knew that he had put something in me. I knew that he had an anointing on me, but I was asking him at a certain time. I'm like, what exactly do I do with this? Like, who am I supposed to reach? And you know, at being a young preacher, the older generation or the previous generation, you know, they're very receptive, but I believe that God really has called me to speak not just to like older generation, but speak definitely to young men and women, my peers, and just to let them know that God can still use you.
0: Amen, amen. What can the people of Milwaukee expect when you minister this Sunday at New Restoration Church at 10:25?
1: Well, man, I was here last year, and Pastor was so nice. Him and Lady Alicia was so nice. And God moved amazingly last year. And I'm just praying for the same thing, if not even better, this year.
0: Oh, yeah. So we're inviting all the young people. If you got young people in your life, grandparents, parents, mentors, bring the children out. Bring them out to hear my man. Looking ahead, what do you believe God is calling Pastor Hilton Ross III to do in the years to come?
1: I don't really know the specifics. I don't want to know it until I step into it, but I can tell you that I'm going to continue to be God's representative and to live so that God can use me. There's a song of the church that says, wherever he leads me, I'm going to follow. And that's exactly

0: what I plan on doing.
1: Okay. What are your dreams? What are your visions? Do you have a vision for your life in the next 10 years?
0: Finish school, of course.
1: Okay.
0: Get out of high school, get me a degree from college, make sure I want to make sure my education is definitely a priority. Theology, also majoring in history also. Okay. I love history.
1: Really?
0: Who knows, maybe in 10 years I'll be getting married. I'm going to have to speak to the Lord about that one.
1: Love it, love it. What an inspiring conversation. Family, if you've been blessed by hearing Pastor Hilton Ross III, you do not want to miss him today at 10:25. Join Pastor Dr. Wesley Cotter in the New Restoration Christian Church family this Sunday, once again, 10:25, 114th and Mill Road in Milwaukee, for a powerful worship experience featuring special guest Pastor Hilton Ross III. Thank you so much for coming on with us today. We appreciate you joining us for Sunday Morning Inspiration, and I can't wait to see you this morning.
0: Bless you, man. Thank you.
1: All right. God bless you.
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3: 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Cause whatever you need is over here at the table. 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
1: When a fork is in the road, what do you do?
0: When the world is on your shoulders.
1: When the world is on your shoulders, what do you do?
0: When your back is up against the wall.
1: When your back is up against the wall.
0: Come on.
1: What do you do?
0: What do you do?
1: What do you do?
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1: You hold on.
0: And keep the faith.
1: And keep the faith.
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1: Brought to you by Torrance's House of Threads, the place to shop when you don't want to look like everyone else. Family, the enemy may form the weapon, but God has already declared that it won't prosper. As it says in Isaiah 54:17, no weapon formed against you shall prosper. So stand firm, keep the faith, and remember, God has the final say. Here's Fred Hammond with No Weapon. Let's rewind.

family, the enemy may form the weapon, but God has already declared that it won't prosper. As it says in Isaiah 54 and 17, no weapon formed against you shall prosper. So stand firm, keep the faith, and remember, God has the final say. Here's Fred Hammond with No Weapon. Let's rewind.

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0: Beloit, Wisconsin, the Brethren in Christ of Gary, Indiana, the Anointed Singers of Racine, the Songs of Faith of Racine, and Men of Valor of Racine, along with quartet groups from across the Milwaukee area. 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
1: This year, America turns 250 years old. And here in Milwaukee, we know the story isn't simple. Because our history didn't start with equality. It started with struggle. But Milwaukee also raised voices that changed the game. Like Vell Phillips, who marched for fair housing when doors were closed to us. Like Spencer Cox, who carried the torch for progress in the city. Like Gwen Moore, continuing the fight today. That's our city. That's our story. That's our America. We turned struggle into strength. We've created culture, movement, impact. And we're still pushing forward toward opportunity, toward unity, towards change. Because the story of America isn't finished, and neither are we.
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Expect great. Remember this, a weary traveler can only carry so much before he needs help. That's why Psalms 121:1 says, I will lift up mine eyes unto the hills from whence cometh my help. 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Take it to the King. Here's Tamla Mann, Sunday Morning Inspiration.

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I'm your host, Earl Stokes, for Jammin' 98.3. And family, I want to share this with you. A farmer doesn't shout when he plants the seed. He shouts when he sees the harvest. But the truth is, if there was no plant,

0: 69. 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
3: Never would have made it. 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
1: 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Never underestimate what praise can do. The Bible says in Psalms 150:6, let everything that has breath praise the Lord. If you got breath, you've got a reason to praise. Amen. 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
1: I recently saw a show with Fred Hammond, and he sang the song, Are You Ready for Your Blessing? And that just stuck with me. And I have to ask you, family, are you ready for your blessing? The Bible says in Jeremiah 29:11, for I know the plans I have for you, declares the Lord. Plans to prosper you and not harm you. Plans to give you hope and a future. Now here's the reality. Many of us have prayed for blessings, cried for blessings, fasted for blessings, and waited on blessings. But sometimes we've been in the struggle so long that when God finally opens the door, we hesitate to walk through it. You've survived heartbreak, you've endured disappointment, you've made it through seasons you never thought you would survive. But I came to remind somebody today that your struggle was not your final destination. It was preparation. Isaiah 43:19 says, behold, I will do a new thing, now it shall spring forth. Shall you not know it? God has been preparing you all along. He's been building your faith, strengthening your character, and positioning you for what's next. So when an opportunity comes, don't second guess yourself. All right? Don't allow fear to keep you from what God has ordained. Shake off doubt. Shake off fear. Your blessing may be standing right in front of you. And when God says it's time, don't just look at it. Walk in it. Because delay does not mean denied. And if God promised it, he's going to bring it to pass. Family, are you ready for your blessing? Amen.
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Amen, amen. Family, a seed has to break through the soil before it can reach its purpose. That's why Psalms 34:1 says, I will bless the Lord at all times. Keep praising through the pressure. Your breakthrough is on the way. Here's Israel Anubri with Him, a Breakthrough. Welcome to Sunday Morning Inspiration on Jammin' 98.3.

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0: cheer. There's a bomb in Gilead. Welcome to Sunday Morning Inspiration. I'm your host, Earl Stokes, and man, this is good to me, man. I want to share this with you. Family, you ever notice when a child falls and scrapes their knee? They don't stay on the ground. They run to someone who can heal them. Can I tell you something this morning? Life will knock you down. People will disappoint you and seasons will wound you. But God still has healing for your hurt. The Bible says in Jeremiah 8:22, is there no balm in Gilead? Is there no physician there? The answer is yes. God is still healing. He's still healing hearts, restoring minds, and mending broken places. Don't stay wounded. God's got a balm for that. Amen. Welcome to Sunday Morning Inspiration. I am Earl Stokes. Let's go.
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me no matter what, even when I said I didn't want it. I grew to trust them, and it made all the difference in my life. Even now, I can still call them family, and they are still there for me and my children. I know a lot of other teenagers still need foster homes, and I hope you can help them too. 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
1: 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The Bible says in Romans 8:28, "And we know that all things work together for good to them that love God." 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
1: 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The Renewed Gospel Singers are celebrating their fifth anniversary Sunday, July 12th. 12th at 3:30 at Union Hill Missionary Baptist Church, located at 2190 North 49th Street, right on the corner of 49th and Garfield here in Milwaukee. 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

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I want to encourage somebody this morning. Don't let what you're going through make you forget where you're going. 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And in this season, it's only temporary, okay? The Bible says,

Bible says in Philippians 4 and 6, be anxious for nothing, but in everything by prayer and supplication. Let your requests be made known unto God. Whatever you're facing today, don't give up. Don't throw in the towel. God is still listening. And your breakthrough may be just one prayer away. Reverend Milton Brunson with Just a Prayer Away. Sunday morning inspiration on Jammin' 98.3 with your man Earl Stokes.

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0: When we think about church, and what it really means, let me remind you that church is more than a building. It's where burdens are lifted, chains are broken, and lives are transformed. The Bible says in Psalms 122:1, I was glad when they said unto me, let us go into the house of the Lord. Somebody listening this morning walked in one way and came out another, because there's power in God's house. Don't forsake the gathering. Your miracle may be waiting at the altar. Amen. Welcome to Sunday Morning Inspiration. I am Earl Stokes.
1: America, 250 years deep. And in Milwaukee, we know the road hasn't always been equal. We know what it means to struggle, to rebuild, and to keep moving forward anyway. This city has always known how to turn hardship into hope. From the soul of Bronzeville to the creativity born on the north side, to neighbors showing up for each other every single day. Milwaukee keeps evolving, and I know that journey personally. As a first-generation American, I was raised on sacrifice, resilience, faith, and hard work. That spirit lives here, in the culture, in the music, in the people determined to make a difference. From Andre Lee Ellis fighting for peace, to the rebirth of Bronzeville through art, business, and community. This city continues to show what strength really looks like. We create opportunities. We create connection. We create change. And no matter what Milwaukee faces, we keep rising together. Because the story of America is still being written. And
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1: 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Family, storms don't last always. The Bible says in Psalms 30 and 5, weeping may endure for a night, but joy comes in the morning. Whatever you've been through, if God brought you out, somebody ought to say, well, all right.

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1: I recently saw a show with Fred Hammond, and he sang the song, Are You Ready for Your Blessing? And that just stuck with me. And I have to ask you, family, are you ready for your blessing? The Bible says in Jeremiah 29:11, for I know the plans I have for you, declares the Lord. Plans to prosper you and not harm you. Plans to give you hope and a future. Now here's the reality. Many of us have prayed for blessings, cried for blessings, fasted for blessings, and waited on blessings. But sometimes we've been in the struggle so long that when God finally opens the door, we hesitate to walk through it. You've survived heartbreak, you've endured disappointment, you've made it through seasons you never thought you would survive. But I came to remind somebody today that your struggle was not your final destination. It was preparation. Isaiah 43:19 says, behold, I will do a new thing, now it shall spring forth. Shall you not know it? God has been preparing you all along. He's been building your faith, strengthening your character, and positioning you for what's next. So when an opportunity comes, don't second guess yourself. All right? Don't allow fear to keep you from what God has ordained. Shake off doubt. Shake off fear. Your blessing may be standing right in front of you. And when God says it's time, don't just look at it. Walk in it, because delay does not mean denied. And if God promised it, he's going to bring it to pass. Family, are you ready for your blessing? Amen.
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Welcome to Sunday Morning Inspiration on Jambin 98.3. Family, as we come to a close of another edition of Sunday Morning Inspiration, first and foremost, we give God all the glory, all the honor, and all the praise. And a special thank you to our guest this morning, Minister Hilton Ross III. He's a 15-year-old minister, a YouTube sensation, guys. Trust me on this one. Go to YouTube and check him out. Minister Hilton Ross III. All right. Thank you again, young man, for sharing your heart and the word of God with us. We're praying, guys, continued blessings upon your ministry. Let's pray. Father, thank you for every listener who tuned in this morning. Thank you for your love, your grace, and your mercy. Lord, cover every family represented. Strengthen the weak, heal the sick, encourage the discouraged, and let your peace rest upon your people throughout this week. In Jesus' name we pray. Amen. Family, thank you for spending your Sunday morning with me. I appreciate that. I don't take it for granted. Until next week, keep God first, walk by faith, and remember, God loves you, and so do I. Up next is Marlon Hill with That's My Mixtape. Have a great Sunday afternoon. Enjoy and be blessed.

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3: 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What's up, Milwaukee Racine and surrounding counties? It's your main man, Marlon Hill, and welcome to That's My Mixtape, where we give you, the Jammin' listening audience, the opportunity to come in the studio and take over the airwaves. Remember, if you'd like to be a guest, simply go to our website. That's jammin983.com/That's My Mixtape, and I'm getting you in here. It's that simple, all right? Thank you for jamming with me on this beautiful Sunday afternoon. Remember, the Comedy Camp for Kids are right around the corner. We are finalizing dates. We are finalizing location. So once again, it's coming. I'm not done with the camps. They are back this summer, all right? Once again, thank you for jamming with me on this beautiful Sunday afternoon. I say it's beautiful never because of the weather. I say it's beautiful because the good Lord woke us up this morning. Amen and amen again. Amen. I got a special guest in the building. Yes, sir. We go back like Fond du Lac. This is a good friend of mine, soon to become a good friend of yours. I'm going to allow him to introduce himself as well as share his mixtape with you on this Sunday afternoon. Welcome to the show, my brother.
4: Oh, I can't believe it.
3: Come on, man.
4: I've been applying.
3: It's here.
4: We got
3: it's here. It's happening.
4: I love what you do on a weekly basis. I'm listening every Sunday, man.
3: Oh, man, I appreciate it.
4: All of Milwaukee, listening to the tape, listening to the stories behind the music. So just to be able to have this opportunity is good. For those who may or may not know this voice, I was born Ramel Smith, but it changed to Kwaku Amawasi, better known as the Black Smith.
3: Milwaukee's favorite therapist. You hear me? He's Milwaukee's favorite therapist and one of my favorite people, period. Man, you looking good.
4: Feelings mutual. Hey, you know what, man? My twins is playing football and soccer.
3: Come on,
4: I'm
3: man.
4: Out with them. We doing 2-a-days.
3: No, Jonah, come on, man.
4: Man. We doing it all. Battle books and whatnot. So, yeah, I'm feeling good, man. And if that's any indication, that's how life is. It's like, you know, sometimes, you know, you go through these ups and downs and
3: cycles
4: and whatnot like that. But I'm riding away right now. People say, how you doing? I say, I'm drinking out the saucer. what you mean by
3: talk
4: that?
3: To
4: when the tea is full up, you got the saucer overflowing.
3: Talk
4: you gotta
3: to
4: sip
3: him.
4: Out the
3: yes,
4: sauce.
3: Sir.
4: You gotta drink out the cup. And so I'm grateful and thankful for the creator, the ancestors that right now, man, I'm drinking out the sauce.
3: That's good, man. I love you. Love your family, man.
4: Hey,
3: your kids. Come on, man. Your kids.
4: I know this your show, but I gotta stop and say thank you because you poured into that. You know, when people talk about Father's Day, I say, hey, if you a great father, then that means you got other men that poured into your children. Because if you got weaknesses, that means they're gonna have those weaknesses. But if you get some people who have strengths where you don't, they get to be better than you. And they said the only man who really wants you to do better than him is your father. So your father puts you in the people. And I could tell him I had Mr. Hill as a teacher. I had my children in Mr. Hill's comedy camp.
3: Man.
4: So to be able to pour into them and to see them, you can take some pride and joy because you helped to build them.
3: Man, that's my brother, man. That's why I got him in the building. Kwaku, Milwaukee's favorite therapist.
4: True.
3: Oh, that's my mixtape. Let's jump right into his. Here's George Clinton, Atomic Dog.
4: That's
3: oh, Gemini.

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0: a beautiful song right there. Hezekiah Walker, I Need You to Survive on Jammin' 98.3. Thank you for tuning in to That's My Mixtape. It's your main man, Marlon Hill, in studio guest for the entire hour. I got Kwaku in the building.
1: Yes, sir.
0: Man, professional therapist, my personal friend. Man, it's an honor and pleasure to have you here, man.
1: You know, it's mutual. The love is mutual.
0: Man, what does this song do for you, man? I saw your eyes close for a second over there.
1: Yeah, you know what? When you hear it, it says it in the title, I Need You to Survive. And when we talk about, we just had Juneteenth and we saw the love that was there on that day. We saw nothing but black love. We saw unity. We saw all of the principles of Kwanzaa coming together. Wow. We saw faith. We saw collective economics.
0: Sir.
1: We saw unity. And that's what it is. If we're going to be our best, I need you to survive. I need you to thrive. And it was like, I need you and you need me. And once we get that together and we put ourselves together, well, the saying is true. You know, united, the people can never be defeated.
0: Mm-hmm. Absolutely. Man, let me get into these questions because my listeners love when I ask my guests questions.
1: All right.
0: Now, you being a professional therapist.
1: Yes, sir.
0: Life happens.
1: Life happens.
0: Life starts lifing.
1: Come on.
0: Who does Kwaku turn to?
1: Yeah.
0: Does Kwaku have a therapist? Does a therapist seek a therapist? Talk to the listeners, Kwaku.
1: Absolutely, I have a therapist. You have your informal therapist because you got your mom. I like my sister, Dr. Alicia Mucci. People
0: that's
1: know
0: my
1: her.
0: Girl.
1: That's
0: love
1: one of my
0: me
1: best
0: some Alicia.
1: People that I do.
0: Yes.
1: But, you know, I got some of my fraternity brothers that who are older who I go to counsel. But those could be a little bit subjective because those are people who love me and things of that nature. But I have an objective person, and that's that counselor. I tell everybody, I say, I ain't crazy. I don't need a counselor. I said, beautiful. Go get somebody before you need somebody. Talk to people who are that good. Because not only am I a therapist, but I'm also a performance coach for athletes. So when they come to me, they're not about it's a problem. It's like, I'm good, but how can I get better?
0: Talk to
1: so
0: me.
1: I tell people, when you go to a therapist, if it's nothing that's wrong, guess what? You get to do better. It's like a B student going to tutoring. I don't want a B. I want to be an A. But if I am at an F or D, guess what? I can go to some place that can help me. I don't have to stay where I'm at. And my thing is this. If I see the benefit that my presence give to other people, it's nothing that I do. It's just that environment, that it's a healing environment that we create. Why would I want that for myself? In fact, that makes me better, and I need it more than the average person. And because I'm hearing everybody else's problem, I got to have multiple releases so I can stay attuned, because now I'm carrying those burdens and those problems, but also got my own. Mm. So it is absolutely essential for me to have a therapist.
0: Man, you hear that? I'm just saying.
1: Yeah, ain't no shame in that game.
0: Ain't no shame in that game. Seek therapy. It's okay. Trust me.
1: Don't
0: not
1: have to be wrong
0: there you
1: to
0: go.
1: Do it. It's
0: right.
1: Like going to the dentist.
0: It's a
1: get the regular cleaning so you don't have to go in when you're looking like your mouth.
0: Absolutely. We got more to come off Kwaku's mixtape. Keep it locked right here on Jammin' 98.3.
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0: 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Thank you for tuning in to That's My Mixtape. It's your spade partner, Marlon Hill, in the building. 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Kwaku, Mint Condition, Minneapolis finest.
1: Come on, man.
0: Come on, man.
1: You can't beat it. It's like you talk about Minneapolis finest. You talk about the tradition of Prince, Boyz II, Dated Time, Alexander O'Neal. But Mint Condition came out. You know, everybody listened to Pretty Brown Eyes.
0: Talk to
1: but
0: me.
1: But that Forever man. In Your Eyes. He said, I can see it.
0: Yeah.
1: And that's something beautiful when you talk about the love you have for a person. I can see forever in your eyes.
0: Let's talk relationships since we're talking about love.
1: Yes, sir.
0: Let me ask you a question. Being a therapist, I know you hear from all, you know, all areas in the city and places when it comes to cheating. Why do you think people in a committed relationship or a marriage cheat? Let's get to the root. Why do people cheat? If you're in a committed relationship, why you cheat?
1: Okay, so I think it's three things that you can talk about.
0: Okay, let's go.
1: Because first you assume that that's not okay. Some couples have open relationships.
0: Ooh, that's deep.
1: Where it's not even cheating, where they understand.
0: Wow.
1: It's just a matter of communication of what it is.
0: Talk to me.
1: Now, the second thing is why do other people cheat? Usually because it's something that they're missing.
0: Mm.
1: People say, it's something my partner's not giving me. No, it's something that you need. And so it becomes a drug because sex is more powerful than anything. When you think about the power of an orgasm, man, that's a release and a feeling like no world. So it's just asking a crackhead, why do you do crack? Asking an alcoholic, why do you do this? When you know it can destroy your life, it can destroy your career. It's a thing of that nature. And then the third thing is when you start thinking about why would a person cheat? Man, it's exciting. You know, because now I'm in this whole humdrum and everything is boring. It's the same. But now I got a chance to go over there. Don't nobody know I'm looking.
0: Okay.
1: And again, it's an adrenaline. It's almost like the drug. But it's like some people, when I talk to counseling, they cheat. They don't even want to cheat. They don't even know why they do. But it's a quick high in what they do. So it just

0: just really depends. And you got to think too, this is American culture. When you go over to certain other cultures, it's not changed, because if you have polygamous relationships, you have open relationships, it's not there. Some people believe that monogamy might not even be natural.
1: Okay.
0: So when you start thinking about this, let's say, hey, have you been with the only partner in your life, only one partner? Well, then you're not monogamous. Okay. You're a serial monogamous. Ooh. You might be faithful okay. to the person when you would, but not over a lifetime. So when people say monogamy, they don't even explain that correctly.
1: Man. Damn. I'm telling you, we talking love this Sunday. I'm saying, you know what I mean?
0: What's love?
1: Stop cheating out there. I'm just saying, get to the bottom of it. Sometimes there's a root cause to cheating. That's all I want to know.
0: And so I want to say this real quick. It's about communication. If you're doing something that can hurt somebody you love, you don't want to do that. Have the communication and make sure that people understand. But people can heal from that. I've seen it many a time in relationships.
1: All right. Speaking of love, here's KRS-One Boogie Down Production with Love's Gonna Get.

0: Man, that is arguably the greatest musician of all time. That's Prince with Purple Rain on Jammin' 98.3. Thank you for tuning in. That's My Mixtape. It's your main man, Marlon Hill, in studio guest for the entire hour. Milwaukee's favorite therapist, Kwaku, is in the building, a.k.a. the Blacksmith.
1: Hey, this is what we do.
0: Man, come on, man.
1: Hey, man, I'm loving it. This is everything.
0: Man, you sound good, man. But I used to listen to you, so this shouldn't shock me.
1: Well, no, you know what, though? I tell everybody the host sets the tone. So if you hear something good from the guest, you've already set the table.
0: It's kind of true. You know, I do set tone. Now, let me say this to you, man. I want to ask you a question because I know you're deep into music. When you think of your Mount Rushmore of R&B artists of all time, I know you got Prince in your mixtape selection.
1: Yeah.
0: Who's your four artists that stick out?
1: Okay, so I cannot start without talking about the king of pop and R&B, and that's Michael Jackson.
0: Come on now, talk to me.
1: You talk about somebody who can have success from the time from their 5 to their 58, be able to adapt. He's able to sing. He's able to put the music together. He's able to write. He's able to produce. And when I think about what his songs does to my heart,
0: come on.
1: Hey, I'm talking about the man in the mirror. I don't care if you black or you white. He was always about love.
0: They don't care about us. They don't care about us.
1: Michael wanted everybody to really to be one.
0: Yes.
1: He was the epitome of humanity.
0: Yes, absolutely. Okay, that's one. Who's number two?
1: Well, you know, you just played him as Prince. You know, when you got somebody who's just a talented, he can play every instrument in the book. He can sing, he can dance, he can take your girl or your man.
0: Right. There you go.
1: His music, Purple Rain, in his movie, you could see him pour it out. And when you see his life, you see why his music is so powerful. Because when you see Purple Rain, yes, I only want to see you laughing in the Purple Rain again. Another person who got the freaky side, but I want the best for you in life. So I got to roll with my man Prince.
0: All right, that's two. Three.
1: Okay, I'm going to tell you, this is not a person. This is a group.
0: I hope
1: I
0: go
1: can
0: ahead.
1: Sneak that
0: go
1: in.
0: Ahead.
1: That's Earth, Wind, and Fire.
0: Now,
1: Recondition is my favorite group. But Earth, Wind, and Fire is best band ever assembled. You got, do you remember? They songs are so good. They was able to put it in the Disney cartoons and whatnot like that. So when you have that type of longevity, you have that type of thing. But then you got two singers who can sing, you know, Moe. You got Phillip. You know, just can't beat it. You got live music. Yes. But then they were the elements of the earth, wind, and fire. When you think about that, you look at the album covers, it's a lesson in life. So when you talk about being able to be taught deeper in music, it's lessons that go with that. That's spiritual.
0: Final slot.
1: It's got to be Bobby Brown. Because he is the original king. You talk about everybody thought Ralph was going to be the man to go solo on a New Edition. But if you went to the New Edition, so Bobby Brown,
0: they say I'm nasty.
1: Hey, Bobby Brown was the man.
0: He shut it down.
1: People loved him. But I'm going to tell you, when he came out with Tenderoni, when he came out My Prerogative, nobody could beat the energy that man put on stage. And the reason why I say him, and I say it jokingly, but I say it serious, he created Chris Brown. He created Neo. He created us.
0: Talk to
1: so
0: him,
1: when
0: Quake
1: Whitney
0: Luke.
1: Brown said he is the king, he was the king at that moment. He didn't sustain, but he did so much at that time, he had to do no more. He said, I can't do no more.
0: Absolutely. Man. Kwaku keeping it real on his mixtape right here. Keep it locked. More to come on Jammin' 98.3.
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0: That's Alex Isley and Jack Dine, Love Again on Jammin' 98.3. Thank you for tuning in. That's My Mixtape. It's Marlon Hill, in-studio guest, Kwaku. Kwaku, that's the Isley brother. They relate to the Isleys?
1: Yeah, that's her daddy and her uncle. So when you hear that Isley name, you say, oh, could it be?
0: Right.
1: Yeah, it absolutely is. And when you hear the songstress in her voice, the song, she said, you make me feel like I can love again. So that's for the person who's lost love and said, is it possible for me to get it again? You hear that and you be like, it's possible.
0: Mm.
1: And when you see it, you know it.
0: Wow. Deep. My main man, Kwaku, thank you for coming through. Let me ask you a final question before you get out of here.
1: Let's go.
0: Best advice you ever received, and who gave it to you?
1: Oh, that's easy, without a doubt. It came from a person who never graduated high school. You know, we just put this value in education, this value in formal education. But my grandmother, Daisy Mae Cockerham.
0: Say it one more time. Say the name one more time.
1: Daisy Mae Cockerham, Mama Daisy, from Chickasaw County, Houston, Mississippi.
0: Okay.
1: She told me, and I'll tell you the backdrop. I said, Mama Daisy, we ain't got a lot of money. How you always giving people money? Because we lived with her. And then she was giving people food, and she was doing this and doing that. I said, why you do that? She said, the best way to heal yourself is to help others.
0: Mm.
1: She said, we ain't got money, but I'm always giving money.
0: Mm.
1: We ain't got a lot of food, but I'm always giving food away.
0: Mm.
1: She was letting me know, planting that seed,
0: wow.
1: the law of reciprocity is sowing and reaping. What you want, you put it back out. So they say, hurt people, but she taught me, no, if you want to heal, there's a healing. And this is the funny thing about it. That's Mama Daisy, 10th grade education. But when I went into psychology and I went into UWM and I'm in the graduate level, they told me something about serotonin. They say, you know what? When you do a good deed, your serotonin raises. Serotonin is a chemical neurotransmitter that makes you feel good. And if you don't got it, guess what? They give it to you in a drug. So if you're taking a depressive medication, it's a serotonin, selective serotonin reuptake inhibitor. But your body, the creator, made it so we do it naturally. So Mama Daisy didn't need a psychology class.
0: Wow.
1: She knew it. The best way to heal yourself is to help others.
0: Man.
1: That's the best advice I've ever
0: given. That's all
1: I'm
0: saying. That's why I got him on. That's why I got him on, man.
1: I
0: appreciate you, man. Thank you for coming through, making it do what it do.
1: Man,
0: always, anytime, man. Anything you want to say to family, friends that may be listening right now before you depart this Sunday afternoon?
1: Yeah, you know what? I just want to tell all of Milwaukee, Nakupenda, that just means I love you in Swahili, but I want to especially give a shout out to Joy, my Alicia, Jonah, Noah, and Sky, and that's the Daimyo loves you.
0: Talk to me. Absolutely, man. Man, I appreciate you coming through once again. Marlon Hill, thank y'all for tuning in. That's My Mixtape. About to move around like a big girl at a buffet. Until next time.
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4: It's the number one R&B oldie show in America. This is the Old School House Party. This is Gerald McBride reminding you that life is beautiful and there's always hope. Never ever give in, nor give up. And always remember that every day is a lovely day.

0: What we're gonna do right here is go back. Way back. Back into time.
1: We are here. What's going on, Andre? Lady T, what's happening?
2: Hey, all is well.
3: What's going on?
2: All is well.
1: We're ready to blow the dust off some oldies. We always start off the show with first candy. Teresa brings us in.
3: That's not
1: what do you
3: candy,
1: like, the candy
3: Gerald?
1: Lady?
3: No, these are fruit snacks. It's healthy. It's not candy.
1: We need to be on TV, though.
2: That's right. Advertising
3: well,
2: these
3: just
2: fruit snacks.
3: Fruit snacks. They're good for you and good to you.
1: Well, what I was really going to say, we start off the show with the Front Row Concert Series. So we got a little snack for the concert.
3: Yep, we're
1: and
3: ready.
1: We're just going to sit back and enjoy this. I think I got a great battle, but we always want to hear suggestions from the listeners. Check in with us right now. We want to hear from you. And I want to start with some Frankie Beverly and Maze, man. Nothing like some Maze live in concert.
2: That's right.
1: Let's spread some happy feelings.
4: 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Happy feelings.

0: We are one, Frankie Beverly and Maze. Hey, coming up, you know, I got to do some more Maze. I want to go back to the first album with songs like You and Look at California. Is that cool? All right, check in with us. 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
7: Hey, want to get into some Frankie Beverly and Maze. Of course, they're from Philadelphia, but back in the 60s, they actually moved to Oakland, California. And this is where they would meet Marvin Gaye, and they became the opening act for Marvin during the early 70s. And Marvin suggested that they change their name from Raw Soul to Maze. Frankie Beverly explains.
8: I think Maze has turned out to be such a great name for this band. I owe this to Marvin Gaye, who made us change our name. So, but everything seems to work for us. Our name fits our music. Our logo, the little hand, you know, fits who we are and what we are. It's just a maze. I mean, you know, it really is a collage of experiences and different influences that have been without us throughout our lives. You know, I still hear the influence of a Marvin Gaye.

0: Of course, you know, one of the greatest voices in R&B music, the legendary Frankie Beverly with Maze here. And while I'm alone, I thought we'd go back and blow the dust off that very first album. This is Gerald McBride. Wow, talking about some great music on this show. Coming up, Marvin Gaye versus Barry White in the Battle of the Old School. You can go to my website, GeraldMcBride.com. 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
4: Okay, first of all, when did this word come into use? 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
3: 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And you know I had a disability. You know I had the suit was too long. The leg wasn't working. And see, and now look, bam, bam. This is when it gets bad, right here. See, that was what... Oh, my God. I love doing this podcast. 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
8: This is the Old School House Party. 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All our friends in Hampton, Virginia, thank you so much for having us on. We appreciate you. We hear that you love the old school there. This is Bad Man with Gemma, Lil Carl Carlton here.

0: you do, when I do my love to you. 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

0: Here I am, Science Hill Delivered. We are jamming with some Stevie Wonder. Thanks for the many calls and requests. And you can vote on GeraldMcBride.com. And our request line number is 248-356-7767. This is how we do it every weekend. And hey, who are you voting for between Marvin and Barry?
1: Yeah, Marvin Gaye.
0: Why are you going with Marvin Gaye?
1: I love Marvin Gaye. He just set the mood, and my mama loved him.
0: Okay. Aww. All right, we got it. We're going to go back to some old school Marvin Gaye tonight, too. Like, Pride and Joy, you remember that?
1: Oh, baby, yes. shut your mouth. Right. That says it all right there.
0: Pride and Joy. You got it.
1: All right, thank you so much. And y'all keep on doing what y'all doing, because y'all the best. Yeah, baby. All right.
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4: Jason Reed did say, you better get you a sun pass. We never did. Because, you know, there's still toll roads, you know, because the way that...
5: So y'all had to go through the tolls?
4: Girl, we ended up on this toll on the New Jersey Turnpike where there's all these tolls and stuff. We're going through these toll roads. I don't have no easy pass. So I'm blowing through the easy pass lane, racking up tickets. I'm sure that when they send it to me, it's going to be like a few hundred dollars.
5: So you just went through the easy pass lane?
4: I was just like, I'm just going to keep going. I thugged it right on through. I'm just thugging through the tolls just like I had an easy pass, but I don't.
5: You're riding dirty.
4: We was riding dirty.
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10: We are blowing the dust off the oldies, and this is how we do it every weekend. 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
12: This is a routine that I run home, got to turn on you guys.
10: Oh, that's wonderful.
12: Hey. Love you guys.
10: Well, who are you voting for?
12: I'm going to be honest with you, it's kind of hard because I love me some Barry White, me and too. I love me some Marvin Gaye, so I'm going to split mine.
13: There you go.
12: Split
13: it.
12: and you guys keep up the good work.
10: All right, thank you so much.
12: You guys are awesome. You're awesome. I kid you not.
10: Thank you so much. Appreciate you.
12: Thank you. Love you guys.
10: All right.

You see, if your last name happens to be Jones, then we send this out to you, especially.

Me and Mrs. Jones, the Dramatics, doing a great job on that Billy Paul classic. And Dramatics from Detroit, Dells from Chicago. Some might say there was a little rivalry going on between the two, but actually they were both very close friends and groups. And so much so that they did an album together, and it was called Dells vs. the Dramatics. This is Stay in My Corner from Chicago's Dells.

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8: Toll free 1-866-SOUL-JAM. Getting a lot of great requests. Also getting votes for Marvin Gaye and Barry White in the Battle of the Old School. Andre is coming up with the cassette rewind. You're taking us back to the 80s with
9: that. Yeah, I'm going back to the 80s.
8: That's when cassettes
9: going back
8: were happening.
9: 30
8: the metal cassette.
9: Years.
10: Yes. Right. The right. High bias cassette.
9: Oh, man. High bias.
10: There you go. Hey,
11: can we jam with some Janet? Janet is old school, man.
9: Janet is
10: and
9: old
10: that,
9: school.
10: Isn't that something?

0: And you were just telling me that Gladys Knight, that first song by the Jackson 5 was actually written for Knight and the Pips, which is I Want You Back. But it wasn't called I Want You Back then.
1: No, back then the song was actually called I Want to Be Free. And when the Jackson 5 arrived at Motown, they were trying to figure out what's going to be the first song to release on them. And the song was meant for Gladys Knight and the Pips. They reworked it, and it changed from I Want to Be Free to I Want You Back.
0: Okay. Which was a great tune for the Jackson 5.
1: Yes, yes.

Lovin' You, song written and performed by Smokey Robinson and the Miracles, and remade by Little Michael Jackson, who was just 12 years old. This is Gerald McBride. We're blowing the dust off these oldies, just bringing back some memories with the Jackson 5, and we put a little remix on this version of I Want to Be Where You Are. Check it out.

0: 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It's the Old School House Party with Gerald McBride.
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14: I gotta share this with you. The funny thing happened to me the other day. I was at a Tigers game for the first time in a long time. Now, you know, I was kind of making my way through an exit door after the game. You know, and then completely out of nowhere, this woman walks up to me and just hits me in the chest and uses the F word and kept moving. You know, of course, her friends immediately apologized and explained that she had obviously been drinking. And they continued on their way. But, you know, the whole thing happened so fast, I didn't even have time to react. Now, if we're honest, when something like this happens, our first reaction isn't always our best reaction. You know, in a split second, 100 thoughts can run through your mind.

You know, I could have grabbed her. I could have yelled back. I could have retaliated. I could have hit her back. I mean, I could have made a scene right there in front of everyone at Tiger Stadium. But instead, I let it go. But then I drove home and I kept replaying this incident in my mind. You know how we do. We rewind the tape and ask ourselves, what if I would have reacted? What if I would have hit her back? What if the police had been called? What if I found myself trying to explain that she hit me first? Now, here I am, a grown man, in an argument with her. She hit me first. I mean, I had to hit her back. What if one moment of anger had turned into a situation that followed me for months or even years? You know, the more I thought about it, the more I realized that, you know, sometimes the greatest victory is just keeping your peace. Of course the woman was wrong. There's no question about that. But had I retaliated, I might have become part of the problem instead of part of the solution. You know, as you get older, you just learn that not every offense deserves a response. Not every insult requires an argument. Not every act of disrespect deserves retaliation. Anyone can react. Anyone can lose their temper. Anyone can allow their emotions to take control, but it takes strength, real wisdom, and real maturity to walk away from something when your pride is telling you to fight back.

peace or reputation or your future over a moment that may not matter tomorrow. So yeah, this time I kept my peace. But you know, we always have a choice, don't we? Think about it next time you get angry and you get ready to react. Is it worth it? Hey, and I really want to hear your comments. What would you have done? How would you handle this? Or how have you dealt with this in the past in your own life? Go to my website, GeraldMcBride.com, and leave your comments. Love is stronger than pride. This is Sade.

Man, you know, we just put it in chill mode here. Is that okay? Yeah, you know, just perfect for beautiful summer night. This is Gerald McBride. We call these the Blue Light Jazz Jams, and that was I Couldn't Love You More, and Love Is Stronger Than Pride from Sade. And let's continue with the master of the vibes, Mr. Roy Ayers. This is Mystic Voyage.

All right, we got the Battle of the Old School coming up next. Barry White and Marvin Gaye. Make sure you stay tuned for that. And here's a Blue Light Jazz jam from Ronnie Jordan. It's called After Hours.

0: You're listening to the number one R&B oldie show in America. It's the Old School House Party with Gerald McBride.
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3: All right, Marvin Gaye and Barry White in the Battle of the Old School. We are ready to kick it off. And, you know, look, Marvin is going way back to the 60s with a jam called Pride and Joy in just a second. But I want to take a couple of calls and find out who people are voting for. Marvin Gaye or Barry White in tonight's Battle of the Old School. Who do you like? Who's this caller? Hey.
5: Hey.
3: What's going on, man?
5: I ain't going nowhere till Marvin wins tonight.
3: Hello?
6: Is this the battle?
3: This is the battle.
6: Oh, my God. You kidding me? I finally got through.
3: And you are on the radio right now.
6: We voting for Barry White.
3: Barry White.
6: Yes. Voting for Barry White. We got about three.
3: About three. Got it.
6: Yeah.
3: We got it. Thanks for calling. All right. Now, let's do this, man. Let's kick this battle off. Going back to this jam for Marvin. Put me down for Marvin on this one.
7: I got your vote.
3: Pride and Joy.

Hey, this is Jeremy Brown. This is how we do it on the weekend. Hope you're enjoying it. The Battle of the Old School, Marvin Gaye and Barry White. And man, talking about a classic live tune done by Marvin Gaye. This is Distant Lover.

0: The Maestro Barry White. It's only love doing its thing. Distant Lover from Marvin Gaye, just in front of that. This is a tough choice tonight,
1: this
0: man.
1: Is something
0: we
1: else.
0: Are playing all the jams. What's your favorite tune from Marvin Gaye or Barry White?
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0: And let's go to the phone, find out what people are saying. And then we'll get a score from Lady T in just a second. And you're calling from where? Who's this?
3: Hey, this is Ann. What's going on, Mr. Green?
0: Hey.
3: What y'all doing over there? I hear my Marvin Gaye. You know we got four for him. That's my baby.
0: Four votes for Marvin.

0: Gay?
1: Both of Marvin Gaye.
0: What are you doing tonight?
1: On my way home from visiting some relatives. Had a good time with family you ain't seen in a while because you know folks going, leaving here so quick, so you got to spend some time with them nowadays.
0: There you go.
1: Both of Marvin Gaye.
0: Got it. Thanks for calling tonight. Be careful out there. All right. Hi, you're on the air.
2: Girl.
0: Yes.
2: What's up with this battle?
0: Is there a problem?
2: Yes.
0: What's the problem?
2: Why are you doing it?
0: Do we need to stop this battle?
2: You need to give me another battle.
0: Oh, we need to switch it up?
2: Yes, you do.
0: What's the problem with Marvin Gaye and Barry White tonight?
2: Girl, I love them, but no, you don't. Give me another battle, girl.
0: Okay, next week. You got it.
2: Can I tell you what my battle was?
0: Okay, what is it? What's your suggestion?
2: The Stylistic, the OJ, and, oh my God, and Smokey Robinson.
0: Okay, got it.
2: Thank you.
0: Thanks for calling. All right. Was that?
3: Hello.
0: Hey. Hi. You're on the radio. Who's this? What was that?
3: No, I'm listening to this other person on the radio, but
0: yeah, you gotta turn your. You have to turn your radio down, sir. You are on the radio right now.
3: Oh, I'm sorry.
0: Yes, just turn your radio down and just talk to us. What's going on? Who's this?
3: No. Barry and Marvin. It's no battle.
4: No battle.
3: They both are the one.
0: Okay, one vote each.
3: One vote each. No, they both get my vote.
0: Right.
5: Okay.
3: Thank you. No,
0: okay.
6: thank you for calling.
0: Let's take a break.
5: Oh my God.
0: Let's just take a break here, man. All we need now is Ruby to call.
6: Right. They just don't make music like this anymore. But we play it. It's the Old School House Party with Gerald McBride.
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0: We're going to get a score from Lady T. The battle tonight is Marvin Gaye and Barry White. What do you have as a score, Lady T?
1: Well, Barry White is in the lead with 409 votes.
0: 409 for Barry White.
1: And 402 for Marvin Gaye.
0: All right, you agree with that, Andre?
2: Sounds pretty accurate.
0: You checking that score?
3: Yeah. Keeping tabs on it.
0: All right.
3: Helping her out, really.
0: Okay, cool. Let's move on to the I Want You album from Marvin Gaye. And this one is by request, All the Way Around.

0: 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It's the Old School House Party with Gerald McBride. Make a note of it. Our new number is 248-356-7767. That's 248-356-7767.
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only a fool maybe takes things for granted. 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And I guess that's why I cherish you so much, because you haven't changed. Baby, you're still the same. You're just as sweet, you're just as beautiful as ever. You know, I'm a little old-fashioned. I guess you could call me a little traditional, because I love things to stay like they are between you and me. And that's one thing that you'll never in your life ever have to worry about me, if I'll ever change towards you, because baby, I love you. Girl, I love you. Just the way you are.

0: You know, it was a classic Blue album. You remember that album cover?
1: I had that Barry album.
0: It was called The Man.
1: The blue cover, it had a flap and a little gold.
0: That's right.
1: That's right.
0: The Man was the name of the album. And also on that album, we got to play September.
1: Mm-hmm.
0: That's coming up in just a few moments. Barry White, Marvin Gaye. We're going to continue with Marvin Gaye's version of I Want You. Check out this version, though.

0: score here?
1: The score now, Barry White with 463, Marvin Gaye with 468.
0: 463, 468. All right. It's going to be so close.
1: It sure is.
0: Photo finish tonight.
1: Whew.
0: Did you get your vote in, Andre?
2: Barry.
0: What a P. I know you, you know, you got your own little system going on over there with text. What are some of your close friends and family saying on the text, man?
3: Barry White.
0: Barry White?
3: Barry White. It's all about song selection.
0: Mm-hmm. Are we playing the right songs tonight?
3: You are playing the right songs, absolutely.
0: Okay, we want to make sure now. Hey, Carla, how you doing?
4: Gerald McBride.
0: Yes.
4: Oh. Hey, you know, I'm calling in two votes, one for my husband, one for myself. We're calling in for Mr. Marvin.
0: Marvin Gaye?
4: Yeah.
0: Okay.
4: And, you know, I think it's a little bit of an unfair matchup.
0: You think so?
3: You think Marvin is stronger?
0: You think Marvin had more hits, huh?
4: Well, yeah, I think Marvin's just the man. And no, I think it's an unfair matchup.
0: Okay.
3: Unfair matchup, Joe.
0: We got it. Thanks for calling tonight.
4: Okay, love it. Thanks.
0: All right.
3: Are you there?
5: Yeah, I'm right here. How you doing?
0: Hey, Carla, how you doing?
5: Yeah, can you hear me?
0: Yes.
1: Oh, yeah.
5: Hey, yeah, listen, I'm over here on the east side representing Detroit. This is Jesse. I got my family here. We got like five for Marvin Gaye, and we got like five for Barry White, man. You got a good one going tonight, Gerald, man. I'm proud of you. Keep it moving, baby. Thank
0: you so much. Glad you're enjoying it.
5: Yes, sir.
0: All right.
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3: Marvin Gaye and Barry White in the battle of the old school. And on the phone is who? Thought we had enough. Ruby. Hey, Ruby, how you been doing?
5: Hey, I've been doing fine, babe. I'm just listening. These people you talking to tonight really sound drunk.
3: Look who's talking.
5: Make me sound like I've been drinking grape Kool-Aid.
6: Oh.
5: Okay. They need to put a little more ice in that glass.
3: Do they really? Okay. So, Ruby, how you been doing? Everything okay with you?
5: Everything is copacetic. Everything is good, babe. Chilling like I always do. Okay. Need you ask?
3: Okay. Hey, who you like tonight? You like Barry White or Marvin Gaye in the Battle of the Old School?
5: Let me think about it for a minute.
3: Okay.
5: You know what? Just give me a vote for both.
3: Give you a vote.
5: Because they were both sweet and sexy. One was big and sexy. The other one was slim and sexy.
3: Okay. I'll give you one each.
6: Okay.
3: Hey, Ruby, thanks for calling tonight.
5: Oh, my God. Have a good one, babe.
3: All right, Ruby. Got to give it up. Marvin, he's calling something else tonight.

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I don't just want to know about any secret of yours. I want to know about one special secret. Because tonight,

0: Wait a minute. The maestro went and got help with Quincy Jones, Al B. Sure, James Ingram, and El DeBarge. Is this fair? Can he do that? He did it.
1: He did. The question is, did it help?
0: Look, so many people were calling to hear The Secret Garden with Barry White on it. I had to play it tonight, man. We hope you enjoyed the Battle of the Old School. It was Marvin Gaye and Barry White. And Lady T, thanks for doing such a wonderful job in keeping the score for us.
1: Why, thank you.
0: The final score between Barry White and Marvin Gaye.
1: The final score. Barry White pulled out 571 votes.
0: 571 for the maestro.
1: The marvelous one, Mr. Marvin Gaye, ended up with 573 votes.
0: 573, 571.
1: It was close.
0: So close. Marvin Gaye, the winner in the Battle of the Old School. Andre, you surprised, man?
2: A little bit.
1: Yeah.
2: A little bit.
0: Not disappointed.
2: Because it could have not disappointed. It could have went either way.
1: That's
2: so,
1: right.
0: Yeah.
1: I just
0: had
1: to stop taking the calls.
0: Hey, but you know, most important thing is that you guys get a chance to hear a lot of great music. And that's what these battles are really all about. It's just entertainment. Andre, Lady T, thanks for hanging out with us.
2: Thank you.
0: Keep yourself in a place of Thanksgiving. You got so much to be thankful for. You are so blessed.
1: Amen.
0: Give God all the praise and glory. Thank you.
3: Something to be thankful for. I know. Can I get a witness? Can I get a witness? Can I get a witness? Oh yeah, listen. I wonder would you clap your hands for me?

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I told you I was on fire. Back up, because I

0: What's worse than being too expensive? Being invisible. Think about it. People can't choose you if they don't know you even exist. When they search for you, they pick the business they recognize, the business that markets. If you're not showing up in ads, you're just another name that they scroll right past. 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

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It usually starts with a simple search. Mary just moved to town. She's looking for a local coffee shop. What does she do? Well, she pulls out her phone and types best coffee shop near me. And instantly, Google gives her a whole bunch of options. She doesn't click the first name she sees. She looks for something familiar, something she's seen before. That's where smart marketing comes in. If you want to be the business people choose first, it starts with being visible where they're actually looking. If you want to make sure that your new customers are finding you, search Milwaukee Media Group and let's talk.

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1: I know it's gonna be like when you're gone, babe.
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1: I'm gonna be here with the neighbors.
0: You know how the neighbors talk.
1: You know how the neighbors talk.
0: I know they just treat you so bad, but that's all right. If you're gonna leave me, I hope not, because you're gonna make me do wrong. Mm.